What is the future? Technology? Imagination? Destiny? The future is a matter of points of view because it is shaped by the present and changes moment by moment. Predicting it is one of the deepest human desires. But there is only one way to know the future. Anticipating it by picturing the evolution of the world. A new world. A future that goes beyond the space, where we can meet and speak a common language. And there are those who already know that language because they already belong to the future.

0: Uninettuno University. In the future, since always. Are you ready to enter the future? Get enrolled to the uninettunouniversity.net.
1: The International Telematic University, Uninettuno, was born from the Nettuno model, Network per l'Università Ovunque, active in Italy since 1992, and from the success of the European project MedNetU, Mediterranean Network of Universities. The 31 MedNetU partner universities from 11 Mediterranean countries, Algeria, Egypt, France, Jordan, Greece, Italy, Lebanon, Morocco, Syria, Tunisia, and Turkey, coordinated by Nettuno, have given life to a real technological network based on the use of digital satellites. Today, all partners can produce, broadcast, and receive educational contents on television and the internet. A technological network that is supported by a network of minds who know how to connect and share their knowledge, and who jointly created the International Telematic University, Uninettuno, and developed a virtual space for higher education and for the circulation of knowledge in the Euro-Mediterranean.
2: I declare the 2005-2006 academic year is now open, the first year of the International Telematic University, Uninettuno.
1: The International Telematic University, Uninettuno, is a great university where, within the real and virtual spaces of the internet, the best professors from the most prestigious universities of the world deliver their lectures in several languages in the following subjects: engineering, literature, international law, economics, psychology, media and communication. Students can attend the university with no space or time limits. Anywhere in the world, you can choose whether to study in Italian, Arabic, English, French, or Greek, achieving a study title recognized in Italy, in Europe, and other countries throughout the Mediterranean. On uninettunouniversity.net, in the didactic cyberspace, students can access the various learning environments, follow digitalized video lessons that are connected in a multimedial, hypertextual, and interactive way to books, texts, bibliographies, citographies, exercises, and virtual labs. On the satellite channel Uninettuno University and on the web TV of the university, it is possible to follow the video lessons 24 hours a day. In the virtual classrooms, professors and tutors interact with students and check their learning progress. Through forums and chats, minds are connected and knowledge is exchanged. The Uninettuno learning environment, realized by the university itself after many years of research, is appreciated around the world, as proved by the agreement signed in November 2013 in Brussels with the ASD, Aerospace and Defense Industry Association, who, through a careful selection made at the global level, chooses the Uninettuno as its platform to realize distance teaching courses by which quality standards are certified for work in the fields of the aerospace industry. Uninettuno will provide educational models, software, and platform, says Director Lesman, and will provide the course contents. Today, Uninettuno students come from 104 different countries from around the world. It's a global university that spread its technological poles in several countries, such as Rabat, Morocco, on the 14th of March, 2006. In Cairo, Egypt, on the 15th of June, 2006. In Tunis, Tunisia, on the 24th of August, 2007. In Iraq, May 2011, where four technological poles were set up in Erbil, Baghdad, Thaiqar, and Basra. Here, the International Telematic University, Uninettuno, trains young Iraqi entrepreneurs long distance. In Cairo, Egypt, on the 26th of October, 2008, in the presence of the President of the Italian Republic, Giorgio Napolitano, an important academic agreement was signed, which allows Egyptian students to attend, at distance, the International Telematic University, Uninettuno, and, after a training period spent in selected Italian companies, are awarded a study title recognized in Italy, in Europe, and Egypt. On the premises of Helwan University, Uninettuno students receive their degrees. What I learned from this experience is that I always have to think with my own head. A model of cooperation for which Italy should pride herself, says Egypt's educational minister. 48 out of 50 of us have already found jobs here in Cairo.
2: With the signature of an agreement between UniNetuno and Al-Hawaiian University in Frane in October 2012, a consortium aimed at the realization of an Italian-Moroccan distance university for the development of distance education in Africa jointly with universities of Morocco as well as other regional universities was proclaimed. Not only a university, UniNetuno is engaged in helping overcome illiteracy in some countries in the Arab world. Rabat, Morocco, on the 14th of May, 2009. The authorities of the governments and institutions of Italy and Morocco sign an agreement aimed at airing on Moroccan national television the course of 150 hours of video lessons. I Learn Arabic, The Treasure of the Letters, designed by Maria Amata Garito and realized by Rashid Benghaji, aimed at teaching through a new pedagogic model how to read and write in Arabic to the adult illiterate population of Morocco on television. Thanks to its engagement in several international research projects, the International Telematic University UniNetuno is constantly evolving. On www.uninetunouniversity.net, knowledge and culture move without boundaries. The access to knowledge is democratized, and the doors of dialogue among European and the Arab world are now open. New professions are created, new knowledge arises, and new values are shared.
3: Vuoi acquisire competenze per conservare e valorizzare i patrimoni e i paesaggi culturali? 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

0: what knowledge that you have. Through this scholarship, I have the possibility of having access to knowledge. It's invaluable.
1: Oh, my objective is this, to finish the university and to follow my dreams.

Hello. The lesson we're going to start has to do with interaction and navigation design. Topics: interaction design,

navigation design, interaction and navigation principles. So in order to start this lesson, we have to define preliminarily what interaction design is. Namely, we have to decide how interaction and what interaction means for the computer science. We can say that the human-computer action and interaction system can be defined as the potential set of IT events acts by which the user communicates with a computer program in order to perform IT actions for specific purposes. Let us make a bit of comment on this definition. What do we mean by action interaction system? First of all, when we communicate, we have to do with the need to elaborate a content, to code this content, and to send this content to some addressee. When we do that, we perform actions. An action is made up of words or also of other languages that somehow represent a content for an addressee. And the addressee reacts to these words, to this action, by means of an answer and an interaction in this way, by means of words and acts or actions also of physical type. If I ask for a coffee, I can say, a coffee please. And the answer can be the fact that the addressee prepares the coffee for me and gives it to me. So in this exchange of contents, action and interaction, as far as the reaction by the addressee is concerned, so this chain of actions, we have the communication process. When we talk of action and interaction in a computer system, what do we mean? We have to mean the fact that the software of, say, of a site, of a portal, was designed or has been designed with the idea of creating an overall context of interaction, of actions and interactions, where the user can move, reacting to a stimulus by the program or giving a stimulus to a program, to the software, by means of a command, of a button, whatever it is. So this potential set of events, namely acts in the computer world, are the context where the user communicates and interacts for specific purposes, namely for the purposes of the program, namely for the purposes of the site or of the portal. What is the relationship between the concept of interaction and interactivity? We're used to this word, interactivity. In order to understand this relation, we have to go back to the definition of interaction, the one we have just proposed. By saying that when we use a computer, we perform acts, as we said. If we say computer acts of different types, and we expect that the program, the software, reacts to our commands, as we said, this is the interaction. So interaction in the computer speech has to do with this exchange, sort of dialogue between the man and the machine. And the software interactivity can be defined as the optimization of the interaction system. In other terms, the optimization of this dialogue can be defined interactivity. In order to appreciate a little bit better the notion of interactivity, we must introduce another concept, the notion of macro act in the digital text. First, let us define the digital text. If you remember,

the digital text is a syncretic construction made up of contents that we may call electronic files, e-content, of a different type, texts, music, multimedia, etc., on one side. And on the other side, we have the interactive exchanges, having to do with the fact that if I want to choose, for instance, an item of a menu, I must have the possibility of choosing among the items of a menu by means of the pointer that will select the item, and by clicking the mouse, I shall open any kind of page related to that item. So the possibility of reacting to the color stimulus, for instance, or the graphic stimulus that allows me to interact with the content of a menu, that has to do with the action. Therefore, the number of actions that I can perform on a site in order to create an answer, to have an answer, can be defined the macro act. The macro act has to do with all the procedures that have been devised in order to let me interact with the software. So let us come to the interactivity design then. The context of computer interaction is the virtual location of the interactive IT event dialogue within the information knowledge available to the user and the program. Let us comment on this representation of the interactivity design. When I think, when I plan interactivity, I have to make up my mind as to what is the type of interaction, namely of event, I have in mind, and I have to imagine the type of knowledge that I assume to be present in the user. I mean, will the user recognize color? Will the user recognize icons? Will the user understand writings and comments in order to interact? So this kind of knowledge in the user, in order to perform actions, computer actions, and the sharing of this knowledge with the program, namely with the software that will interpret this language, this computer language, in a shared sort of view, has to do with interactivity design. A developer must figure out events, interactive events, and to imagine the kind of knowledge that has to be shared by the user and the computer. Textual graphic visual information for interaction, this is very important. The graphic visual textual information allows the user to place himself within a software dialogue, to identify the functionalities, purposes of the site, namely the title bar, menu bar, status bar, menu windows, and to perform digital actions and digital events. So let us go back to the preliminary concept. We need graphic visual information for interaction. So the user will use graphic visual information to do what? To place himself within the dialogue. If I want to have a dialogue to chat with someone, I need a language. So the graphic visual information is necessary to the user in order to perform actions, namely to dialogue with the software. Second, the graphic visual information, of course, serves to identify the functionalities, purposes of the site. And what are these graphic visual informations? Of course, the title bar, the menu bar, the status bar, where I am, the menus in general, windows, etc. And thirdly, as we said,

graphic visual information will be necessary to perform digital actions and digital events the way we have just commented upon. So the graphic visual textual information allows the user to dialogue with the software and to obtain the expected answers by means of function icons. Namely, when we open, say, the suite of Office, we have, say, the Word, Microsoft Word. The program, the software, presents the contents, the functionalities, by means of icons and words. So function icons must have some form of intuitive meaning, as I say, for the user. Graphic buttons. And of course, if I have to interact with the site, we must have different buttons, can be either photos, can be either graphic squares or partitions that somehow define contents of a menu. Keyboard commands. This is one of the alternatives that is usually offered to the user, different paths in order to perform the same task. And touch screen movements, of course, because when I have a cellular phone, I move by means of fingers on the phone, I'm performing tasks, I'm ordering the software to proceed. Communicative digital functions for interactivity and navigation have to do with the number of problems to be solved. First of all, the identification function. What is the identification function? It has to do with the fact that I must have the possibility of focusing on the main contents of a display. When I look at the template of a site, I must recognize immediately the important areas of the site. The interactive thematic function. How do I find out the contents of the site? How do I recognize content so as to be able to navigate the site? Of course, this has to do, immediately you will answer, it has to do with menus. The interactive meta-communication function, namely, let us imagine that I have a menu and I don't understand exactly what the menu contains, namely the labels seem to allude to some content, but I'm not sure what I shall find within that item, that label. So metacommunication is the help to interact with the menu, but to interact with the procedure. An interactive computer communication function that has to do with the macro actor. It has to do with the way I present procedures, for instance, a form. If I have to fill in a form, I must know how the form is made up and to suggest the right activities to be performed on that form, maybe how to fill it in, how to close, how to send, etc., the form. And the interactive contact function, that has to do with a historical problem, namely the fact that the user wants to be made sure that he still interacts with the program. Sometimes he doesn't know because the program takes some time to react to a command. So this kind of contact function is very useful. Review question. On a portal of your choice, search for the thematic function, the interactive function, the meta-communication function, and the communication function as useful for the overall navigation, and of course the content function. Let us come to the navigation design. How do we navigate a site? First, by visual exploration of the home page. Visual exploration has to do with a semiotic principle. Namely, I have to figure out the contents, the graphic, iconic, and textual contents, and I have to be able to understand, as we said before, the themes, the contents of the site.
Therefore, identification of contents by means of exploration, the identification of functionalities, I have to understand what I can do with the site, focusing menus, so within the template, within the display, I have to find out how many menus are offered, and I have to memorize them at least temporarily, I mean, at least to have an idea of what I could find in the site. And of course, memorizing the structure, as I said, temporarily, and choosing labeled items in menus. If I understand the structure, the overall structure, I can choose where to go if I want to navigate the site. Of course, the problem is that when I go on by scrolling, as most sites, most portals force us to do, we lose the context. We lose the overall perception of menus. So this is a mistake. Not only we should not have a horizontal scrolling, but also vertical scrolling is very dangerous because it does not allow us to memorize the content of the sites, and therefore it does not allow us to navigate with a sort of global understanding of the contents. So the thematic and functional articulation of contents and functionalities for navigation are related to the architecture of the site. So besides the need to understanding the global articulation of the site, we need also to navigate by means of a simple, say, movement inside the site. And this has to do with the structure of databases in general. The structure is mainly made up of three criteria: hierarchical, relational, and linear. Hierarchy, of course, is very interesting, and it has to do with the fact that there is an over-imposed item that contains a number of other items that are subordinate to this superordinate item. It is not easy task to be done, because even though we can place items within a hierarchical structure, that doesn't mean that hierarchy is coherent from the viewpoint of a logical semantic perspective. So it's very difficult. We should have what we call a taxonomy, where the say the hyperonym, namely the superordinate element, includes exactly those types of hyponyms defined by means of some sharing of meaning. So a nice taxonomy in a site is a very, very important technological and logical solution. Of course, relational structure is even more complicated because it has to do with the fact that each item of the site has to be related to all the other items of the site at different levels of structuring of the site. This has also to do in perspective with the construction of what goes under the large denomination of artificial intelligence and ontologies, namely representations of knowledge by means of logical semantic relations. But this will come later on. The linear structure is the simplest structure, namely it's a sequence of links. There is not very much elaboration. It's a rather simple realization, and in many sites this is the common structure. So the contextualization within the site is signaled by words and graphic iconic information. What we mean is that if we are inside a site and we want to navigate, we should realize where we are by means of an operation which is called contextualization. I am within a site and I know where I am, and from that
page, I can move to other pages, both at a vertical or at a horizontal level, at different levels of structuring. So this fact is important because it allows the placement of the user in the page templates of the site and in each page of the site for the navigation and the use of the site. Now, as we said before, the negative impact of scrolling, both horizontal, which is not allowed by guidelines, 3WC guidelines, of course, but also the vertical scrolling for the reasons we mentioned before. Namely, we have to memorize the structure temporarily, the structure of a site, and this is not possible if we go on by means of scrolling. A review question is, check navigation criteria on a website of your choice. Let us go now to the interaction and navigation principles that we have just hinted at. Interaction and navigation principles have to do, as we say, with the logical semantic architecture and in particular with relational models. The architecture labels, namely no breadcrumbs path, what we mean, if we are inside the site, in a certain page, and we have to go back to the item, to a section, to the era we started from, we should not simply go back by means of the breadcrumb, the so-called breadcrumbs path, but we should simply click from one page, the page we are in, to a higher level page without going back to a fourth by means of the path. Readability for interactive functions, the macro actor, namely, if I want to have a good navigation, also the interactivity quality of the site for navigation is necessary. Contextuality, a logical semantic organization. So we have to give a good contextualization, namely we must have all, in the template of the page, we must have all the elements that are necessary in order to navigate correctly and to interact correctly. External links, this is very useful for a site in order to contextualize in the universe, in the web universe, localization of the site. We must not get lost in the web universe. We have to know where we are and what kind of relational sites can be useful. Communication and functional transactions, of course, are necessary. So when I plan, when I have the layout of the site, I must be careful about the type of interaction I want to put up and or transaction and to define the procedure in the best possible way. Contextuality, as we said before, in contextualization has to be defined as logical semantic organization. So context is a very strange, a very curious concept, which is not very well defined in computer science. Context for us has to do with the elements that define a context of situation, namely, as we shall see, the roles of the interactant roles, namely the roles of, say, of the user on one side, and of the responder to the user in the site, namely the software, and the typical thematic interaction, and the way this interaction has to go on in order to perform tasks. Of course, as we said, external links are very important, and communication and functional transactions are important as well. In order to understand better these principles, I suggest to simply to enter this site, which is an Italian site, which was elaborated for the Ministry of Health. And here you can have a look at a very quick
Simple organization of the page. Here we have the bar where there are the links, the external links with the Ministry of Health, the

Center for Transplantations and Donations and the associations on one side. On the other side, we have to do with the University of Rome Tor Vergata, where I developed the site. And then here there are the navigations functionalities, the map and the accessibility function, as well as the search function. Inside, this is the main area where we have the potential link to the homepage. Be careful, this, as you see, is not linked because we are already in the homepage, so we do not make the mistake of the self-referential link. This is the title and the explanation of this virtual square. And these are the main menus. The circular one has to do with a number of contents that are pertinent to the subject matter of the site, namely transplantation and donation. So who does what, how to become donators, what do we donate, who does and why. And this is another circular sort of menu, which is related in particular to the multimedia menu, having to do with campaigns of communication and stories, cases told by means of multimedia realization. And here we have also another menu, say of lower level menu, which has to do with edit functions to the portal, namely there was a prize for the history narrated by participants to this campaign, and then other types of information, say curiosities and interviews, etc. Finally, here there is the interactive area, transactive area, namely for the people who were interested in the elaboration of contents, and also for people belonging to the associations who could interact, elaborate contents, and send them to the editorial area, of course, contents and so on. I would like to let you see, for instance, an example of architecture, navigational and interaction architecture. Of course, we are inside this page in this area. You see the use of color to show where we are, and it corresponds, this color, to the title of the page. This sort of preliminary meta communication area, quantity and quality of text. You have bold characters and a very, very synthetic context represented in the page. And of course, from here, you shall see that we can move again to the home page or to the external links, as we showed before, all the links, and also to the social media connected with it for the campaign with this portal. And of course here we have also the links to the other menu. So this page is, which is an internal page, is linked to all the other pages, areas of the portal. Now let us have a look at the way the organization, the structure, organization of the portal works. Here we have again the title of the page, the area where we are, Cosa si dona, what we donate, organs. We have entered organs that are part of the overall menu inside Cosa si dona, inside what we donate. And here we have organs, heart, liver, etc. And if we want to have a look inside organs, we get into heart area. We have a synthetic view of what the donation of heart has to do with. Historically, Christian Barnard was the first great physician that works on
on

artificial heart as well. And then if we want to continue to navigate, we get at a lower level where we can give what we call operative information. And this operative information, who can donate the heart, who can receive the heart, who cannot receive a heart, etc., and where we can perform the transplantations, heart transplantation in Italy. Again, we go even to a lower level. And again, we can have the list of center, transplantation centers in Italy, or, and here again, another level, let us say, we might say in Piemonte, we get to the these two different hospitals where you can have transplantation, etc. Lombardia, Veneto, these are the areas, regional areas where you have this. So if you have a look at the context, you see that from here we can go back to the second level menu and the third level menu and the home page and all the other areas of the most important menu, and also to the subordinate menu, the lateral menus we had mentioned before. So this way of defining the architecture of a site allows a very simple navigation, and here you have functionalities where you can, of course, print content, etc. Let us go back now to this home page. We shall not enter. If you're interested, you can simply take care of the URL. It's www.multiplicalavite.it, and you can also visit, if you're interested, also the multimedia menu of the portal. Now let us go back to our slides and let us continue with another type of site, of portal. Francois, as you can see here, you have a different organization of the page. This is, of course, a newspaper. And here you have all the areas where we should take care of how we relate to this area. And you shall see immediately that there is a very strange relation, because here we seem to be on direct within an area which coincides in a way with the menu. Of course, here there is the correct opposition of colors between the area where one is and where one might go. One question would be, are these sections coherent as far as the listing of the menu is concerned? So, politique, société, et tendance éco, culture, lifestyle, and co. Here we might say that some of these labels have to do with an overall coherent menu. Some other items have not. Now we don't have time to visit the whole site, but what we want to say is that if we start to navigate a site, we have to be sure that we always can find out where one is when one navigates inside the site. As you can see here, we have the typical scrolling, vertical scrolling, and I would like to let you have a look also at this way of organizing contents, and the logical menu is at the bottom. So the question is, are we sure that we can memorize the menu scrolling down to the bottom, or wouldn't it be better to organize in a different way our contents? And now let us have a look at this and these other menus. Of course, if you want to make sure that you understand, really understand a site, you can have a trial. Open a site of your choice

and try to memorize the way that sight is impressed in your mind. Review questions, in my opinion, if you want to check better what navigation and interaction are, in go in multiplicalavita.it, you may go to multiplicalavita.it and enter the first and second level pages and check the navigation criteria, just exactly what we have commented on. And look for examples of interactive, communicative, and allusive graphics on a website of your choice. Allusive graphics have to do with the fact that you can use an image, but if it is not a functional image, namely if it is not a button, but it serves to give a better aesthetic value to the page, try to see what is the relation between the image and the content, which is very important. Summary of review questions. On a portal of your choice, search for the thematic function, the interactive function, the meta-communication function, the communication function, and the content function. Just take your time to see if you recognize these functions. Check navigation criteria on a website of your choice. Go to multiplicalavita.it, enter the first and second level pages, and check the navigation criteria. This, of course, is a very good practice because you have to get used to manipulate contents, mentally thinking, of course, in order to be able then to make a project of a site, to have a design ability that is not an extemporaneous skill. It has to be cultivated. It must have criteria, it must have guidelines, it must have experience. So try and do these kinds of things and see whether they work or if you have any problem in understanding what you're supposed to do with your analysis. So look for examples of interactive, communicative, and allusive graphics on a website of your choice. This is also very good practice. Just stop and think about what you see. Write it down and try to see whether these elements, interactive, communicative, and allusive graphics, are really proper. So with this analysis, we have somewhat concluded our lesson on interaction navigation design. And in case you need some other pieces of information or you want to signal out something of your interest, you can refer to the portal. Bye.

0: Three youths from North Africa are taking a walk around Largo di Torre Argentina in the Italian capital. With its Roma-era ruins, the square was one of Rome's most beautiful and located just a few hundred meters from Uninettuno University, where the students are attending engineering courses. Mostafa Kandel is from Egypt, while Salma Kabushi and Ryan Boorhill have come all the way from Morocco. All three are enrolled at the Uninettuno Online University in their respective countries and have been selected to take part in the Uninettuno Erasmus Foreign Exchange Program. The scheme is part of the broader Erasmus program sponsored by the European Union. For computer engineering and cybersecurity, student Kabushi, this is not the first experience of this kind. After a three-month stint as an Erasmus student in Rome last year, the 22-year-old from Rabat didn't hesitate to come back to the city.
1: I had the chance to be here first time, and I didn't hesitate to come here again. And also, studying in Uninettuno is very interesting because there is a new methodology and new strategy of teaching, which was very interesting for me.
0: Kandel, Kabushi, and Boorhill have chosen to live in three different neighborhoods of Rome and develop their own experiences of what the city has to offer. Kandel says this is his first time abroad. The 20-year-old left Cairo last September and will study in Rome until May, something he says he looks forward to as he's learning a new, forward-looking educational method. When I studied computer architecture in Egypt, we were studying the history of computers and how they were developed. It's not a bad thing, as we could use this knowledge in microcontrollers, but it wasn't the most important thing to learn. We were looking at how computers were made in the 60s and 70s, but when I came to Italy to study the same subject, computer architecture, I saw that they're trying to develop new computers and making them faster. They're looking at the future, while we were stuck in the past, Kandel explains. The Erasmus program offers young people a unique opportunity to grow by socializing and meeting their peers from other countries and cultures, Uninettuno University Dean Maria Amata Garrito says.
2: Sono tanti, tanti elementi che riescono a rendere questo soggiorno in un paese europeo da parte degli studenti di paesi del mondo arabo, lo rendono diverso, ricco, ma ricco non solo perché 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
0: Software engineering student Boorhill seconds these thoughts.
3: If you encounter other cultures and you discover oral and moral values of other people, you get into a higher level of open-mindedness, which is overwhelming good.

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Choose the best. 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Enroll at the International Telematic University, UniNeptuno. With UniNeptuno, the university comes to you. The university to watch, browse, and surf wherever you are. For more information, www.uninettunouniversity.net. UniNeptuno, in the future, since ever.

What is the future? Technology? Imagination? Destiny? The future is a matter of points of view because it is shaped by the present and changes moment by moment. Predicting it is one of the deepest human desires, but there is only one way to know the future: anticipating it by picturing the evolution of the world. A new world. A future that goes beyond the space, where we can meet and speak a common language. And there are those who already know that language because they already belong to the future. Uni Nettuno University. In the future, since always. Are you ready to enter the future? Get enrolled to the uninettunouniversity.net.

0: Three youths from North Africa are taking a walk around Largo di Torre Argentina in the Italian capital. With its Roma-era ruins, the square was one of Rome's most beautiful and located just a few hundred meters from Uni Nettuno University, where the students are attending engineering courses. Mostafa Kandel is from Egypt, while Salma Kabushi and Ryan Boorhill have come all the way from Morocco. All three are enrolled at the Uni Nettuno Online University in their respective countries and have been selected to take part in the Uni Nettuno Erasmus Foreign Exchange Program. The scheme is part of the broader Erasmus program sponsored by the European Union. For computer engineering and cybersecurity, student Kabushi, this is not the first experience of this kind. After a three-month stint as an Erasmus student in Rome last year, the 22-year-old from Rabat didn't hesitate to come back to the city.
1: I had the chance to be here first time, and I didn't hesitate to come here again. And also, studying in Uni Nettuno is very interesting because there is a new methodology and new strategy of teaching, which was very interesting for me.
0: Kandel, Kabushi, and Boorhill have chosen to live in three different neighborhoods of Rome

and develop their own experiences of what the city has to offer. Kandel says this is his first time abroad. The 20-year-old left Cairo last September and will study in Rome until May, something he says

I choose this program, academic program reporting climate change, because it aligns perfectly with my professional mission. Climate change is one of the defining challenges of our time, and I wanted to deepen my understanding of it, not only as a journalist, but also as a communicator who can inspire people on action and understanding.

Hello. The lesson we're going to start has to do with interaction and navigation design. Topics: interaction design, navigation design, interaction and navigation principles. So in order to start this lesson, we have to define preliminarily what interaction design is. Namely, we have to decide how interaction and what interaction means for the computer science. We can say that the human-computer action and interaction system can be defined as the potential set of IT events acts by which the user communicates with a computer program in order to perform IT actions for specific purposes. Let us make a bit of comment on this definition. What do we mean by action interaction system? First of all, when we communicate, we have to do with the need to elaborate a content, to code this content, and to

send this content to some addressee. When we do that, we perform actions. An action is made up of words or also of other languages that somehow represent a content for an addressee. And the addressee reacts to these words, to this action, by means of an answer and an interaction in this way, by means of words and acts, or actions also of physical type. If I ask for a coffee, I can say, "A coffee, please." And the answer can be the fact that the addressee prepares the coffee for me and gives it to me. So in this exchange of contents, action and interaction, as far as the reaction by the addressee is concerned, so this chain of actions, we have the communication process. When we talk of action and interaction in a computer system, what do we mean? We have to mean the fact that the software of, say, of a site, of a portal, was designed or has been designed with the idea of creating an overall context of interaction, of actions and interactions, where the user can move, reacting to a stimulus by the program or giving a stimulus to a program, to the software, by means of a command, of a button, whatever it is. So this potential set of events, namely acts in the computer world, are the context where the user communicates and interacts for specific purposes, namely for the purposes of the program, namely for the purposes of the site or of the portal. What is the relationship between the concept of interaction and interactivity? We're used to this word, interactivity. In order to understand this relation, we have to go back to the definition of interaction, the one we have just proposed, by saying that when we use a computer, we perform acts, as we said. If we say computer acts of different types, and we expect that the program, the software, reacts to our commands, as we said. This is the interaction. So interaction in the computer speech has to do with this exchange, sort of dialogue between the man and the machine. And the software interactivity can be defined as the optimization of the interaction system. In other terms, the optimization of this dialogue can be defined interactivity. In order to appreciate a little bit better the notion of interactivity, we must introduce another concept, the notion of macro-act in the digital text. First, let us define the digital text. If you remember, the digital text is a syncretic construction made up of contents that we may call electronic files, e-content, of a different type, texts, music, multimedia, etc., on one side. And on the other side, we have the interactive exchanges having to do with the fact that if I want to choose, for instance, an item of a menu, I must have the possibility of choosing among the items of a menu by means of the pointer that will select the item. And by clicking the mouse, I shall open any kind of page related to that item. So the possibility of reacting to the color stimulus, for instance, or the graphic stimulus that allows me to interact with the content of a menu, that has to do with the action

Therefore, the number of actions that I can perform on a site in order to create an answer, to have an answer, can be defined the macro actor. The macro actor has to do with all the procedures that have been devised in order to let me interact with the software. So let us come to the interactivity design then. The context of computer interaction is the virtual location of the interactive IT event dialogue within the information knowledge available to the user and the program. Let us comment on this representation of the interactivity design. When I plan interactivity, I have to make up my mind as to what is the type of interaction, namely of event, I have in mind, and I have to imagine the type of knowledge that I assume to be present in the user. I mean, will the user recognize color? Will the user recognize icons? Will the user understand writings and comments in order to interact? So this kind of knowledge in the user, in order to perform actions, computer actions, and the sharing of this knowledge with the program, namely with the software that will interpret this language, this computer language, in a shared sort of view, has to do with interactivity design. A developer must figure out events, interactive events, and to imagine the kind of knowledge that has to be shared by the user and the computer. Textual graphic visual information for interaction, this is very important. The graphic visual textual information allows the user to place himself within a software dialogue, to identify the functionalities, purposes of the site, namely the title bar, menu bar, status bar, menu windows, and to perform digital actions and digital events. So let us go back to the preliminary concept. We need graphic visual information for interaction. So the user will use graphic visual information to do what? To place himself within the dialogue. If I want to have a dialogue, to chat with someone, I need a language. So the graphic visual information is necessary to the user in order to perform actions, namely to dialogue with the software. Second, the graphic visual information, of course, serves to identify the functionalities, purposes of the site. And what are these graphic visual informations? Of course, the title bar, the menu bar, the status bar, where I am, the menus in general, windows, etc. And thirdly, as we said, the graphic visual information will be necessary to perform digital actions and digital events, the way we have just commented upon. So the graphic visual textual information allows the user to dialogue with the software and to obtain the expected answers by means of function icons. Namely, when we open, say, the suite of Office, we have, say, the Word, the Microsoft Word. The program, the software, presents the contents, the functionalities, by means of icons and words. So function icons must have some form of intuitive meaning, as I say, for the user. Graphic buttons. And of course, if I have to interact with the site, we must have different buttons, can be either photos, can be either graphic squares or partitions that somehow define content.

of a menu. Keyboard commands. This is one of the alternatives that is usually offered to the user, different paths in order to perform the same task. And touchscreen movements, of course, because when I have a cellular phone, I move by means of fingers on the phone. I'm performing tasks. I'm ordering the software to proceed. Communicative digital functions for interactivity and navigation have to do with a number of problems to be solved. First of all, the identification function. What is the identification function? It has to do with the fact that I must have the possibility of focusing on the main contents of a display. When I look at the template of a site, I must recognize immediately the important areas of the site. The interactive thematic function. How do I find out the contents of the site? How do I recognize content so as to be able to navigate the site? Of course, this has to do, immediately you will answer, it has to do with menus. The interactive meta-communication function, namely, let us imagine that I have a menu and I don't understand exactly what the menu contains. Namely, the labels seem to allude to some content, but I'm not sure what I shall find within that that item, that label. So meta-communication is the help to interact with the menu, but to interact with the procedure. An interactive computer communication function that has to do with the macro actor. It has to do with the way I present procedures, for instance, a form. If I have to fill in a form, I must know how the form is made up and to suggest the right activities to be performed on that form, namely how to fill it in, how to close, how to send, etc., the form. And the interactive contact function, that has to do with a historical problem, namely the fact that the user wants to be made sure that he still interacts with the program. Sometimes he doesn't know because the program takes some time to react to a command. So this kind of contact function is very useful. Review question. On a portal of your choice, search for the thematic function, the interactive function, the meta-communication function, and the communication function as useful for the overall navigation, and, of course, the content function. Let us come to the navigation design. How do we navigate a site? First, by visual exploration of the home page. Visual exploration has to do with a semiotic principle. Namely, I have to figure out the contents, the graphic, iconic, and textual contents, and I have to be able to understand, as we said before, the themes, the contents of the site. Therefore, identification of contents by means of exploration. The identification of functionalities, I have to understand what I can do with the site. Focusing menus, so within the template, within the display, I have to find out how many menus are offered, and I have to memorize them at least temporarily. I mean, at least to have an idea of what I could find in the site. And of course, memorizing the structure, as I said, temporarily. And choosing labeled items in menus. If I understand the structure, the overall structure, I can choose where to go if I want to navigate the site. Of course, the problem is that when I go on by scrolling, as most sites, most portals, force us to do, we lose the context. We lose the overall perception of menus. So this is a mistake. Not only we should not

have a horizontal scrolling, but also vertical scrolling is very dangerous because it does not allow us to memorize the content of the sites, and therefore it does not allow us to navigate with a sort of global understanding of the contents. So the thematic and functional articulation of contents and functionalities for navigation are related to the architecture of the site. So besides the need to understanding the global articulation of the site, we need also to navigate by means of a simple, say, movement inside the site. And this has to do with the structure of databases in general. The structure is mainly made up of three criteria: hierarchical, relational, and linear. Hierarchy, of course, is very interesting, and it has to do with the fact that there is an over-imposed item that contains a number of other items that are subordinate to this superordinate item. It is not easy task to be done, because even though we can place items within a hierarchical structure, that doesn't mean that that hierarchy is coherent from the viewpoint of a logical semantic perspective. So it's very difficult. We should have what we call a taxonomy, where the say the hyperonym, namely the superordinate element, includes exactly those types of hyponyms defined by means of some sharing of meaning. So a nice taxonomy in a site is a very, very important technological and logical solution. Of course, relational structure is even more complicated, because it has to do with the fact that each item of the site has to be related to all the other items of the site at different levels of structuring of the site. This has also to do in perspective with the construction of what goes under the large denomination of artificial intelligence and ontologies, namely representations of knowledge by means of logical semantic relations. But this will come later on. The linear structure is the simplest structure, namely it's a sequence of links. There is not very much elaboration. It's a rather simple realization, and in many sites this is the common structure. So the contextualization within the site is signaled by words and graphic iconic information. What we mean is that if we are inside a site and we want to navigate, we should realize where we are by means of an operation which is called contextualization. I am within a site and I know where I am, and from that page I can move to other pages, both at a vertical or at a horizontal level, at different levels of structuring. So this fact is important because it allows the placement of the user in the page templates of the site and in each page of the site for the navigation and the use of the site. Now, as we said before, the negative impact of scrolling, both horizontal, which is not allowed by guidelines, 3WC guidelines, of course, but also the vertical scrolling for the reasons we mentioned before. Namely, we have to memorize the structure temporarily, the structure of a site, and this is not possible if we go on by means of scrolling. A review question is, check navigation criteria on a website of your choice. Let us go now to the interaction and navigation principles that we have just hinted at. Interaction and navigation principles have to do, as we say, with the logical semantic architecture, and in particular with relational models. The architecture labels

namely no breadcrumbs path. What we mean, if we are inside a site at a certain, in a certain page, and we have to go back to the item, to a section, to the era we started from, we should not simply go back by means of the breadcrumb, the so-called breadcrumbs path. But we should simply click from one page, the page we are in, to a higher level page without going back to a fourth by means of the path. Readability for interactive functions, the macro actor, namely, if I want to have a good navigation, also the interactivity quality of the site for navigation is necessary. Contextuality, a logical semantic organization. So we have to give a good contextualization, namely we must have all, in the template of the page, we must have all the elements that are necessary in order to navigate correctly and to interact correctly. External links, this is very useful for a site in order to contextualize in the universe, in the web universe, localization of the site. We must not get lost in the in the web universe. We have to know where we are and what kind of relational sites can be useful. Communication and functional transactions, of course, are necessary. So when I plan, when I have the layout of the site, I must be careful about the type of interaction I want to put up and or transaction, and to define the procedure in the best possible way. Contextuality, as we said before, in contextualization has to be defined as logical semantic organization. So context is a very strange, a very curious concept, which is not very well defined in computer science. Context for us has to do with the elements that define a context of situation, namely, as we shall see, the roles of the interactant roles, namely the roles of, say, of the user on one side and of the respondent to the user in the site, namely the software, and the typical thematic interaction and the way this interaction has to go on in order to perform tasks. Of course, as we said, external links are very important, and communication and functional transactions are important as well. In order to understand better these principles, I suggest to simply to enter this site, which is an Italian site, which was elaborated for the Ministry of Health. And here you can have a look at a very quick simple organization of the page. Here we have the bar where there are the links, the external links with the Ministry of Health, the Center for Transplantations and Donations, and the associations on one side. On the other side, we have to do with the University of Rome Tor Vergata, where I developed the site. And then here there are the navigations functionalities, the map and the accessibility function, as well as the search function. Inside, this is the main area where we have the potential link to the homepage. Be careful, this, as you see, is not linked because we are already in the homepage, so we do not make the mistake of the self-referential link. This is the title and the explanation of this virtual square, and these are the main menus. The circular one has to do with a number of contents that are pertinent to the subject matter of the site, namely transplantation and donation. So who does what, how to become donators, what do we donate, who does

and why. And this is another circular sort of menu, which is related in particular to the multimedia menu having to do with campaigns of communication and stories, cases told by means of multimedia realization. And here we have also another menu, say of lower level menu, which has to do with edit functions to the portal, namely there was a prize for the history narrated by participants to this campaign, and then other types of information, say curiosities and interviews, etc. Finally, here there is the interactive area, transactive area, namely for the people who were interested in the elaboration of contents, and also for people belonging to the associations who could interact, elaborate contents, and send them to the editorial area, of course, contents and so on. I would like to let you see, for instance, an example of architecture, navigational and interaction architecture. Of course, we are inside this page in this area. You see the use of color to show where we are, and it corresponds, this color, to the title of the page. This sort of preliminary meta communication area, quantity and quality of text. You have bold characters and a very, very synthetic context represented in the page. And of course, from here, you shall see that we can move again to the home page or to the external links, as we showed before, all the links, and also to the social media connected with it for the campaign with this portal. And of course, here we have also the links to the other menu. So this page is, which is an internal page, is linked to all the other pages, areas of the portal. Now let us have a look at the way the organization, the structure, organization of the portal works. Here we have again the title of the page, the area where we are, Cosa si dona, what we donate, organs, we have entered organs that are part of the overall menu inside Cosa si dona, inside what we donate. And here we have organs, heart, liver, etc. And if we want to have a look inside organs, we get into heart area, we have a synthetic view of what the donation of heart has to do with. Historically, Christian Barnard was the first great physician that works on artificial heart as well. And then if we want to continue to navigate, we get to, at a lower level where we can give what we call operative information. And this operative information, who can donate the heart, who can receive the heart, who cannot receive a heart, etc. And where we can perform the transplantations, heart transplantation in Italy. Again, we go even to a lower level. And again, we can have the list of center, transplantation centers in Italy, or, and here again, another level, let us say, we might say in Piemonte, we get to the these two different hospitals where you can have transplantation, etc. Lombardia, Veneto, these are the areas, regional areas where you have this. So if you have a look at the context, you see that from here we can go back to the second level menu,

third level menu and the home page and all the other areas of the most important menu, and also to the subordinate menu, the lateral menus we had mentioned before. So this way of defining the architecture of a site allows a very simple navigation, and here you have functionalities where you can, of course, print content, etc. Let us go back now to this home page. We shall not enter. If you're interested, you can simply take care of the URL. It's www.multiplicalavite.it, and you can also visit, if you're interested, also the multimedia menu of the portal. Now let us go back to our slides and let us continue with another type of site, of portal. Francois, as you can see here, you have a different organization of the page. This is, of course, a newspaper. And here you have all the areas where we should take care of how we relate to this area. And you shall see immediately that there is a very strange relation, because here we seem to be on direct within an area which coincides in a way with the menu. Of course, here there is the correct opposition of colors between the area where one is and where one might go. One question would be, are these sections coherent as far as the listing of the menu is concerned? So, politique, société, et tendance éco, culture, lifestyle, and co. Here we might say that some of these labels have to do with an overall coherent menu. Some other items have not. Now we don't have time to visit the whole site, but what we want to say is that if we start to navigate a site, we have to be sure that we always can find out where one is when one navigates inside the site. As you can see here, we have the typical scrolling, vertical scrolling, and I would like to let you have a look also at this way of organizing contents, and the logical menu is at the bottom. So the question is, are we sure that we can memorize the menu scrolling down to the bottom, or wouldn't it be better to organize in a different way our contents? And now let us have a look at this and these other menus. Of course, if you want to make sure that you really understand a site, you can have a trial. Open a site of your choice and try to memorize the way that site is impressed in your mind. Review questions. In my opinion, if you want to check better what navigation and interaction are, go in multiplicalavita.it, you may go to multiplicalavita.it and enter the first and second level pages and check the navigation criteria, just exactly what we have commented on. And look for examples of interactive, communicative, and allusive graphics on a website of your choice. Allusive graphics have to do with the fact aesthetic value to the page. Try to see what is the relation between the image and the content, which is very important. Summary of review questions. On a portal of your choice, search for the thematic function, the interactive function, the meta-communication function, the communication function, and the content function. Just take your time to see if you recognize these functions.
check navigation criteria on a website of your choice. Go to multiplicalavita.it, enter the first and second level pages, and check the navigation criteria. This, of course, is a very good practice because you have to get used to manipulate contents, mentally thinking, of course, in order to be able then to make a project of a site, to have a design ability that is not an extemporaneous skill. It has to be cultivated, it must have criteria, it must have guidelines, it must have experience. So try and do these kinds of things and see whether they work or if you have any problem in understanding what you're supposed to do with your analysis. So look for examples of interactive, communicative, and allusive graphics on a website of your choice. This is also very good practice. Just stop and think about what you see. Write it down and try to see whether these elements, interactive, communicative, and allusive graphics, are really proper. So with this analysis, we have somewhat concluded our lesson on interaction and navigation design. And in case you need some other pieces of information or you want to signal out something of your interest, you can refer to the portal. Bye.

0: Three youths from North Africa are taking a walk around Largo di Torre Argentina in the Italian capital. With its Roma-era ruins, the square was one of Rome's most beautiful and located just a few hundred meters from Uninettuno University, where the students are attending engineering courses. Mostafa Kandel is from Egypt, while Salma Kabushi and Ryan Boorhill have come all the way from Morocco. All three are enrolled at the Uninettuno Online University in their respective countries and have been selected to take part in the Uninettuno Erasmus Foreign Exchange Program. The scheme is part of the broader Erasmus program sponsored by the European Union. For computer engineering and cybersecurity, student Kabushi, this is not the first experience of this kind. After a three-month stint as an Erasmus student in Rome last year, the 22-year-old from Rabat didn't hesitate to come back to the city.
1: I had the chance to be here first time, and I didn't hesitate to come here again. And also, studying in Uninettuno is very interesting because there is a new methodology and new strategy of teaching, which was very interesting for me.
0: Kandel, Kabushi, and Boorhill have chosen to live in three different neighborhoods of Rome and develop their own experiences of what the city has to offer. Kandel says this is his first time abroad. The 20-year-old left Cairo last September and will study in Rome until May, something he says he looks forward to as he's learning a new, forward-looking educational method. When I studied computer architecture in Egypt, we were studying the history of computers and how they were developed. It's not a bad thing, as we could use this knowledge in microcontrollers, but it wasn't the most important thing to learn. We were looking at how computers were made in the 60s and 70s, but when I came to Italy to study the same subject, computer architecture, I saw that they're trying to develop new computers and making them faster. They're looking at the future, while we were stuck in the past, Kandel explains. The Erasmus program offers young people a unique opportunity to grow by socializing and meeting their peers from other countries and cultures, Uninettuno University Dean Maria Amata Garrito says.
2: Sono tanti, tanti elementi che riescono a rendere questo soggiorno in un paese europeo da parte degli studenti di paesi del mondo arabo, lo rendono diverso, ricco, ma ricco non solo perché 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
0: Software engineering student Boorhill seconds these thoughts.
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UniNetuno, in the future, since ever.

What is the future? Technology? Imagination? Destiny? The future is a matter of points of view because it is shaped by the present and changes moment by moment. Predicting it is one of the deepest human desires. But there is only one way to know the future. Anticipating it by picturing the evolution of the world. A new world. A future that goes beyond the space, where we can meet and speak a common language. And there are those who already know that language because they already belong to the future. Uninetuno University. In the future, since always. Are you ready to enter the future? Get enrolled to the uninetunouniversity.net.

0: Three youths from North Africa are taking a walk around Largo di Torre Argentina in the Italian capital. With its Roma-era ruins, the square was one of Rome's most beautiful and located just a few hundred meters from Uninettuno University, where the students are attending engineering courses. Mostafa Kandel is from Egypt, while Salma Kabushi and Ryan Boorhill have come all the way from Morocco. All three are enrolled at the Uninettuno Online University in their respective countries and have been selected to take part in the Uninettuno Erasmus Foreign Exchange Program. The scheme is part of the broader Erasmus program sponsored by the European Union. For computer engineering and cybersecurity, student Kabushi, this is not the first experience of this kind. After a three-month stint as an Erasmus student in Rome last year, the 22-year-old from Rabat didn't hesitate to come back to the city.
1: I had the chance to be here first time, and I didn't hesitate to come here again. And also, studying in Uninettuno is very interesting because there is a new methodology and new strategy of teaching, which was very interesting for me.
0: Kandel, Kabushi, and Boorhill have chosen to live in three different neighborhoods of Rome and develop their own experiences of what the city has to offer. Kandel says this is his first time abroad. The 20-year-old left Cairo last September and will study in Rome until May, something he says he looks forward to as he's learning a new, forward-looking educational method. When I studied computer architecture in Egypt, we were studying the history of computers and how they were developed. It's not a bad thing, as we could use this knowledge in microcontrollers, but it wasn't the most important thing to learn. We were looking at how computers were made in the 60s and 70s, but when I came to Italy to study the same subject, computer architecture, I saw that they're trying to develop new computers and making them faster. They're looking at the future, while we were stuck in the past, Kandel explains. The Erasmus program offers young people a unique opportunity to grow by socializing and meeting their peers from other countries and cultures, Uninettuno University Dean Maria Amata Garrito says.
2: Sono tanti, tanti elementi che riescono a rendere questo soggiorno in un paese europeo da parte degli studenti di paesi del mondo arabo, lo rendono diverso, ricco, ma ricco non solo perché 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
0: Software engineering student Boorhill seconds these thoughts.
3: If you encounter other cultures and you discover oral moral values of other people, you get into a higher level of open-mindedness, which is overwhelming good.

Hello. The lesson we're going to start has to do with interaction and navigation design. Topics: interaction design, navigation design, interaction and navigation principles. So in order to start this lesson, we have to define preliminarily what interaction design is. Namely, we have to decide how interaction and what interaction means for the computer science. We can say that the human-computer action and interaction system can be defined as the potential set of IT events acts by which the user communicates with a computer program in order to perform IT actions for specific purposes. Let us make a bit of comment on this definition. What do we mean by action interaction system? First of all, when we communicate, we have to do with the need to elaborate a content, to code this content, and to send this content to some addressee. When we do that, we perform actions. An action is made up of words or also of other languages that somehow represent a content for an addressee. And the addressee reacts to these words, to this action, by means of an answer and an interaction in this way, by means of words and acts or actions also of physical type. If I ask for a coffee, I can say, "A coffee, please." And the answer can be the fact that the addressee prepares the coffee for me and gives it to me. So in this exchange of contents, action and interaction, as far as the reaction by the addressee is concerned, so this chain of actions, we have the communication process. When we talk of action and interaction in a computer system, what do we mean? We have to mean the fact that the software of, say, of a site, of a portal, was designed or has been designed with the idea of creating an overall context of interaction, of actions and interactions, where the user can move, reacting to a stimulus by the program or giving a stimulus to a program, to the software, by means of a command, of a button, whatever it is. So this potential set of events, namely acts in the computer world, are the context where the user communicates and interacts for specific purposes, namely for the purposes of the program, namely for the purposes of

the site or of the portal. What is the relationship between the concept of interaction and interactivity? We're used to this word, interactivity. In order to understand this relation, we have to go back to the definition of interaction, the one we have just proposed, by saying that when we use a computer, we perform acts, as we said. Computer acts of different types, and we expect that the program, the software, reacts to our commands. As we said, this is the interaction. So interaction in the computer speech has to do with this exchange, sort of dialogue between the man and the machine. And the software interactivity can be defined as the optimization of the interaction system. In other terms, the optimization of this dialogue can be defined interactivity. In order to appreciate a little bit better the notion of interactivity, we must introduce another concept, the notion of macro act in the digital text. First, let us define the digital text. If you remember, the digital text is a syncretic construction made up of contents that we may call electronic files, e-content, of a different type, texts, music, multimedia, etc., on one side. And on the other side, we have the interactive exchanges having to do with the fact that if I want to choose, for instance, an item of a menu, I must have the possibility of choosing among the items of a menu by means of the pointer that will select the item. And by clicking the mouse, I shall open any kind of page related to that item. So the possibility of reacting to the color stimulus, for instance, or the graphic stimulus that allows me to interact with the content of a menu, that has to do with the action. Therefore, the number of actions that I can perform on a site in order to create an answer, to have an answer, can be defined the macro act. The macro act has to do with all the procedures that have been devised in order to let me interact with the software. So let us come to the interactivity design then. The context of computer interaction is the virtual location of the interactive IT event dialogue within the information knowledge available to the user and the program. Let us comment on this representation of the interactivity design. When I plan interactivity, I have to make up my mind as to what is the type of interaction, namely of event, I have in mind, and I have to imagine the type of knowledge that I assume to be present in the user. I mean, will the user recognize color? Will the user recognize icons? Will the user understand writings and comments in order to interact? So this kind of knowledge in the user, in order to perform actions, computer actions, and the sharing of this knowledge with the program, namely with the software that will interpret this language, this computer language, in a shared sort of view, has to do with interactivity design. A developer must figure out events, interactive events, and to imagine the kind of knowledge that has to be shared by the user and the computer.
textual graphic visual information.

information for interaction. This is for very important. The graphic, visual, textual information allows the user to place himself within a software dialogue, to identify the functionalities, purposes of the site, namely the title bar, menu bar, status bar, menu windows, and to perform digital actions and digital events. So let us go back to the preliminary concept. We need graphic visual information for interaction. So the user will use graphic visual information to do what? To place himself within the dialogue. If I want to have a dialogue, to chat with someone, I need a language. So the graphic visual information is necessary to the user in order to perform actions, namely to dialogue with the software. Second, the graphic visual information, of course, serves to identify the functionalities, purposes of the site. And what are these graphic visual informations? Of course, the title bar, the menu bar, the status bar, where I am, the menus in general, windows, etc. And thirdly, as we said, the graphic visual information will be necessary to perform digital actions and digital events, the way we have just commented upon. So the graphic visual textual information allows the user to dialogue with the software and to obtain the expected answers by means of function icons. Namely, when we open, say, the suite of Office, we have, say, the Word, the Microsoft Word. The program, the software, presents the contents, the functionalities, by means of icons and words. So function icons must have some form of intuitive meaning, as I say, for the user. Graphic buttons. And of course, if I have to interact with the site, we must have different buttons, can be either photos, can be either graphic squares or partitions that somehow define contents of a menu. Keyboard commands. This is one of the alternatives that is usually offered to the user, different paths in order to perform the same task. And touch screen movements, of course, because when I have a cellular phone, I move by means of fingers on the phone, I'm performing tasks, I'm ordering the software to proceed. Communicative digital functions for interactivity and navigation have to do with a number of problems to be solved. First of all, the identification function. What is the identification function? It has to do with the fact that I must have the possibility of focusing on the main contents of a display. When I look at the template of a site, I must recognize immediately the important areas of the site. The interactive thematic function. How do I find out the contents of the site? How do I recognize content so as to be able to navigate the site? Of course, this has to do, immediately you will answer, it has to do with menus. The interactive meta-communication function, namely, let us imagine that I have a menu and I don't understand exactly what the menu contains, namely the labels seem to allude to some content, but I'm not sure what I shall find within that item, that label. So metacommunication is the help to interact with the menu, but to interact with the procedure.
an interactive computer communication function that has to do with the macro actor. It has to do

do with the way I present procedures, for instance, a form. If I have to fill in a form, I must know how the form is made up and to suggest the right activities to be performed on that form, namely how to fill it in, how to close, how to send, etc., the form. And the interactive contact function, that has to do with a historical problem, namely the fact that the user wants to be made sure that he still interacts with the program. Sometimes he doesn't know because the program takes some time to react to a command. So this kind of contact function is very useful. Review question. On a portal of your choice, search for the thematic function, the interactive function, the meta-communication function, and the communication function as useful for the overall navigation, and of course the content function. Let us come to the navigation design. How do we navigate a site? First, by visual exploration of the home page. Visual exploration has to do with a semiotic principle. Namely, I have to figure out the contents, the graphic, iconic, and textual contents, and I have to be able to understand, as we said before, the themes, the contents of the site. Therefore, identification of contents by means of exploration. The identification of functionalities, I have to understand what I can do with the site. Focusing menus, so within the template, within the display, I have to find out how many menus are offered, and I have to memorize them at least temporarily. I mean, at least to have an idea of what I could find in the site. And of course, memorizing the structure, as I said, temporarily. And choosing labeled items in menus. If I understand the structure, the overall structure, I can choose where to go if I want to navigate the site. Of course, the problem is that when I go on by scrolling, as most sites, most portals force us to do, we lose the context. We lose the overall perception of menus. So this is a mistake. Not only we should not have an horizontal scrolling, but also vertical scrolling is very dangerous because it does not allow us to memorize the content of the sites, and therefore it does not allow us to navigate with a sort of global understanding of the contents. So the thematic and functional articulation of contents and functionalities for navigation are related to the architecture of the site. So besides the need to understanding the global articulation of the site, we need also to navigate by means of a simple, movement inside the site. And this has to do with the structure of databases in general. The structure is mainly made up of three criteria: hierarchical, relational, and linear. Hierarchy, of course, is very interesting, and it has to do with the fact that there is an over-imposed item that contains a number of other items that are subordinate to this superordinate item. It is not easy task to be done, because even though we can place items within a hierarchical structure, that doesn't mean that that hierarchy is coherent from the viewpoint of a logical semantic perspective. So it's very difficult. We should have what we call a taxonomy, where the the hyperonym, namely the superordinate element, includes exactly those types of hyponyms defined by means of some sharing of meaning.

So a nice taxonomy in a site is a very, very important technological and logical solution. Of course, relational structure is even more complicated because it has to do with the fact that each item of the site has to be related to all the other items of the site in at different levels of structuring of the site. This has also to do in perspective with the construction of what goes under the large denomination of artificial intelligence and ontologies, namely representations of knowledge by means of logical semantic relations. But this will come later on. The linear structure is the simplest structure, namely it's a sequence of links. There is not very much elaboration. It's a rather simple realization, and in many sites this is the common structure. So the contextualization within the site is signaled by words and graphic iconic information. What we mean is that if we are inside a site and we want to navigate, we should realize where we are by means of an operation which is called contextualization. I am within a site and I know where I am, and from that page I can move to other pages, both at a vertical or at a horizontal level, at different levels of structuring. So this fact is important because it allows the placement of the user in the page templates of the site and in each page of the site for the navigation and the use of the site. Now, as we said before, the negative impact of scrolling, both horizontal, which is not allowed by guidelines, 3WC guidelines, of course, but also the vertical scrolling for the reasons we mentioned before, namely we have to memorize the structure temporarily, the structure of a site, and this is not possible if we go on by means of scrolling. A review question is, check navigation criteria on a website of your choice. Let us go now to the interaction and navigation principles that we have just hinted at. Interaction and navigation principles have to do, as we say, with the logical semantic architecture, and in particular with relational models. The architecture labels, namely no breadcrumbs path. What we mean, if we are inside a site at a certain in a certain page and we have to go back to the item, to a section, to the era we started from, we should not simply go back by means of the so-called breadcrumbs path. But we should simply click from one page, the page we are in, to a higher level page without going back two or forth by means of the path. Readability for interactive functions, the macro actor, namely if I want to have a good navigation, also the interactivity quality of the site for navigation is necessary. Contextuality, a logical semantic organization. So we have to give a good contextualization, namely we must have all, in the template of the page, we must have all the elements that are necessary in order to navigate correctly and to interact correctly. External links, this is very useful for a site. In order to contextualize in the universe, in the web universe, localization of the site. We must not get lost in the web universe. We have to know where we are and what kind of relational sites can be useful. Communication and functional transactions, of course, are necessary. So when I plan, when I have the layout of the site, I must be careful about the type of interaction I want to put up and or transaction and to define the procedure in the

best possible way. Contextuality, as we said before, in contextualization, has to be defined as logical semantic organization. So context is a very strange, a very curious concept, which is not very well defined in computer science. Context for us has to do with the elements that define a context of situation, namely, as we shall see, the roles of the interactant roles, namely the roles of, say, of the user on one side and of the respondent to the user in the site, namely the software, and the typical thematic interaction and the way this interaction has to go on in order to perform tasks. Of course, as we said, external links are very important, and communication and functional transactions are important as well. In order to understand better these principles, I suggest to simply to enter this site, which is an Italian site, which was elaborated for the Ministry of Health. And here you can have a look at a very quick simple organization of the page. Here we have the bar where there are the links, the external links with the Ministry of Health, the Center for Transplantations and Donations, and the associations on one side. On the other side, we have to do with the University of Rome Tor Vergata, where I developed the site. And then here there are the navigations functionalities, the map and the accessibility function, as well as the search function. Inside, this is the main area where we have the potential link to the homepage. Be careful, this, as you see, is not linked because we are already in the homepage, so we do not make the mistake of the self-referential link. This is the title and the explanation of this virtual square, and these are the main menus. The circular one has to do with the number of contents that are pertinent to the subject matter of the site, namely transplantation and donation. So who does what, how to become donators, what do we donate, who does and why. And this is another circular sort of menu, which is related in particular to the multimedia menu having to do with campaigns of communication and stories, cases told by means of multimedia realization. And here we have also another menu, say of lower level menu, which has to do with edit functions to the portal, namely there was a prize for the history narrated by participants to this campaign, and then other types of information, say curiosities and interviews, etc. Finally, here there is the interactive area, transactive area, namely for the people who were interested in the elaboration of contents, and also for people belonging to the associations who could interact, elaborate contents, and send them to the editorial area, of course, contents and so on. I would like to let you see, for instance, an example of architecture, navigational and interaction architecture. Of course, we are inside this page in this area. You see the use of color to show where we are, and it corresponds, this color, to the title of the page. This sort of preliminary meta communication area, quantity and quality of text. You have bold characters and a very, very synthetic content represented in the page. And of course,

From here, you shall see that we can move again to the home page or to the external links, as we showed before, all the links, and also to the social media connected with it for the campaign with this portal. And of course, here we have also the links to the other menu. So this page is, which is an internal page, is linked to all the other pages, areas of the portal. Now let us have a look at the way the organization, the structure organization of the portal works. Here we have again the title of the page, the area where we are, Cosa si dona, what we donate, organs. We have entered organs that are part of the overall menu inside Cosa si dona, inside what we donate. And here we have organs, heart, liver, etc. And if we want to have a look inside organs, we get into heart area. We have a synthetic view of what the donation of heart has to do with historically. Christian Barnard was the first great physician that works on artificial heart as well. And then if we want to continue to navigate, we get to, at a lower level where we can give what we call operative information. And this operative information, who can donate the heart, who can receive the heart, who cannot receive a heart, etc., and where we can perform the transplantations, heart transplantation in Italy. Again, we go even to a lower level. And again, we can have the list of center, transplantation centers in Italy, or, and here again, another level, let us say, we might say in Piemonte, we get to the these two different hospitals where you can have transplantation, etc. Lombardia, Veneto, these are the areas, regional areas where you have this. So if you have a look at the context, you see that from here we can go back to the second level menu and the third level menu and the home page and all the other areas of the most important menu, and also to the subordinate menu, the lateral menus we had mentioned before. So this way of defining the architecture of a site allows a very simple navigation, and here you have functionalities where you can, of course, print content, etc. Let us go back now to this homepage. We shall not enter. If you're interested, you can simply take care of the URL. It's www.multiplicalavite.it, and you can also visit, if you're interested, also the multimedia menu of the portal. Now let us go back to our slides and let us continue with another type of site, of portal. Francois, as you can see here, you have a different organization of the page. This is, of course, a newspaper. And here you have all the areas where we should take care of how we relate to this area. And you shall see immediately that there is a very strange relation, because here we seem to be on direct within an area which coincides in a way with the menu. Of course, here there is the correct opposition of colors between the area where one is and where one might go. One question would be, are these sections coherent as far as the listing of the menu
is concerned.

concern. So politics, society, et tendance eco, culture, lifestyle, and cope. Here we might say that some of these labels have to do with an overall coherent menu. Some other items have not. Now, we don't have

scrolling, vertical scrolling, and I would like to let you have a look also at this way of organizing contents, and the the logical menu is at the bottom. So the question is, are we sure that we can memorize the menu scrolling down to the bottom, or wouldn't it be better to organize in a different way our contents? And now let us have a look at this and these other menus. Of course, if you want to make sure that you understand, really understand a site, you can have a trial. Open a site of your choice and try to memorize the way that site is impressed in your mind. Review questions. In my opinion, if you want to check better what navigation and interaction are, in go in multiplicalavita.it, you may go to multiplicalavita.it and enter the first and second level pages and check the navigation criteria, just exactly what we have commented on. And look for examples of interactive, communicative, and allusive graphics on a website of your choice. Allusive graphics have to do with the fact that you can use an image, but if it is not a functional image, namely if it is not a button, but it serves to give a better aesthetic value to the page, try to see what is the relation between the image and the content, which is very important. Summary of review questions. On a portal of your choice, search for the thematic function, the interactive function, the meta communication function, the communication function, and the content function. Just take your time to see if you recognize these functions. Check navigation criteria on a website of your choice. Go to multiplicalavita.it, enter the first and second level pages, and check the navigation criteria. This, of course, is a very good practice because you have to get used to manipulate contents, mentally thinking, of course, in order to be able then to make a project of a site, to have a design ability that is not an extemporaneous skill. It has to be cultivated. It must have criteria. It must have guidelines. It must have experience. So try and do these kinds of things and see whether they work or if you have any problem in understanding what you're supposed to do with your analysis. So look for examples of interactive, communicative, and allusive graphics on a website of your choice. This is also very good practice. Just stop and think about what you see. Write it down and try to see whether these elements, interactive, communicative, and allusive graphics, are really proper. So with this analysis, we have somewhat concluded our lesson on interaction navigation design. And in case you need some other pieces of information or you want to signal out something of your interest, you can refer to the portal. Bye.